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That was a track from the 1990s here on Lionheart Radio 107.3 FM. Coming up, we've got some music from one of our local bands. 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

That was a track from the 1990s here on Lionheart Radio 107.3 FM. Coming up, we've got some music from one of our local bands. 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

Just look at me now, I'm a soldier. Don't ask me what I'm fighting for. There's nothing new, there's nothing changed. And if I told you the same old stories just once more, would it be strange?

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That was a track from the 1990s here on Lionheart Radio 107.3 FM. Coming up, we've got some music from one of our local bands. 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

That was a track from the 1990s here on Lionheart Radio 107.3 FM. Coming up, we've got some music from one of our local bands. 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

any one did hear the man in the street the other morning and ask people about scandal? Well, child, it's sweet music to hear the man them a say that them believe that woman enjoy talking scandal. Yes, ma'am, the man them go on like woman is the only people that spread scandal. Oh, my Auntie Roachy say that nobody day more scandalous than a scandal mongering man. For when man go to meet together and chat one another business and tear up woman reputation, lion story done. And the same thing did make Rufus lick down Stosha speechless in the bar one day, because Stosha was looking through the bar window and calling to a young child that was passing upon the street. And when the child ever noticed him start talk holy but nasty orating thing about her. And when Rufus looked through the window and see the girl who Stosha was cussing him, said to Stosha, "You know her?" And Stosha go out, "Who don't know her? Everybody call her them boy girl. Me know her, yes. Me don't know where she a farm. Up to last time, me carry her go pictures." And same time, Rufus jam him hand in a Stosha's collar and say, "Pull down lion, take up thief, Stosha. That young woman happened to be my sister. And last night, I take she and my mother to pictures. What you have to say about that, Stosha?" Stosha's frightened, you see. Him like pull both time head and put on a crack smile upon him face and say, "It's a little fun I was funning, man. Fun I'm making. You can't take a joke, Rufus, man." Rufus say, "I hope you can take what I go and give for stop joking around my sister reputation." And him give Stosha's one bam bam in, you see. Hey, scandal mongering. Wicked, dangerous thing. Lying room and gossip can mash up people's life. Scandal can bring destruction to a nation. Look what nearly happened to England and them great conservative party a few years back. Oh, child. Me wishing in my heart that human beings could have stopped a scandal mongering for true. That hearsay, say, susu, cascas and all them things they could have banished from the land. But some human beings, you know, them wallow in a scandal like hugging a dirty water. Them only live for scandalize. Them go a tea party and cocktail party for hear and spread the latest scandal. And when them can't hear no scandal, them make up scandal. Them know what happened to people before the people know about themselves. Them use them mouth and then telephone and them pen to contaminate people pedigree with scandal. Yeah, sometimes some people minds tell them say that something going happen and them write it down as gospel truth and send it go tell them friend and family over foreign. That when Jamaica people see the thing happen, them people over foreign did know say it happened long time. Yes, them know it before it happened. Then as my auntie wrote to say, there is lying scandal that is almost the truth. The kind of scandal that don't really go so, but nearly go so. Somebody thinks that they hear something that go so, and them swear to them ear say that it go so, but it not really go so. You know what I mean? Eh? Them decide to scandal, you see, they nearly go so scandal mongers them. Aye. Them decide to one is the worst one. You know, them have a sort of people who will say to you, "Now, you know, that I'm a person, don't talk, tell lie. And I don't like talk people business, and I don't repeat things unless I can prove it. But I only hear say that Jane say." Well, the other day when a certain woman come to my auntie with that sort of story, she just said to her and pounce upon her and she say, "You hear so? Follow hear so. The same smaddy you hear so from, go and spread hear so upon you. And them the way you hear so about, go and hear so about you too. Far here, so no got no bridle. All them rumor where they fly spring from idleness and grudgefulness, and plenty time is lie. So put on carry go bring come here, so here, say, so, so. Far your carpers go and be hot when cascas tumble down upon you." Ay, ay, ay.

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1: Good morning. It is Thursday, the 8th of October, and you're listening to The Morning Report. I'm Georgia Lee, and I'll be getting you up to date in today's programme.
2: We're always wanting to find these tangible links in the past, but it's really, really rare to ever find, like, the object and the material that made the object.
1: We deep dive into a man's second Bronze Age discovery in just 2 years, and
3: I don't know how it could be pushed more than kind of like what we did with this one. It's also, like, super unique. I mean, it definitely was the wildest thing I've ever done.
1: Morning Report's Matthew has a whale of a time telling us all about a new film. But first, a look at the weather. A chilly start with showers slowing to leave plenty of sunshine in the morning. Wet and windy weather gradually arriving in the west. Highs of 15 degrees Celsius. Now, let's hear the news from Frankie.
4: The Prime Minister heads to Berlin today, launching a new joint security partnership to counter sabotage and cyber attacks. He'll meet German Chancellor Friedrich Merz for the first time, agreeing to share information and coordinate to detect and disrupt threats, particularly from Russia. Famous faces have shared their experiences of losing loved ones as they call on Andy Burnham to improve palliative care across the country. They're backing a campaign by Marie Curie urging a funded strategy in the UK to make sure end-of-life care is accessible for everyone. Toby North is from the charity.
5: The UK government has promised to publish a plan to improve palliative care this autumn, but we believe without the funding to deliver it, little will change.
4: Andrew Mountbatten-Windsor's legal challenge against Thames Valley Police will begin later. He's taking action over the lawfulness of search warrants issued allowing officers to raid his residence in February. He was arrested on suspicion of misconduct in public office before being released under investigation and denies wrongdoing. And you can now check fuel prices on Google Maps. The government says it's a game changer. From Radio News Hub, I'm Frankie Hairsine.
1: Thanks, Frankie. Now let's take a look at what's making the front pages in today's newspapers. The Daily Mail and the Daily Express report on Conservative leader Kemi Badenoch vowing to scrap inheritance tax and cut welfare spending. It comes from a speech at the Tories' annual conference in Birmingham, where she accused Andy Burnham's Labour of being addicted to welfare and treating income and savings as theirs to take and hand out. Ms. Badenoch said it would mean the number of families paying inheritance tax would fall by more than half, and couples could leave behind an additional £1 million tax-free. The Guardian and the Daily Star report on the knighthood of Sir Kevin Sinfield. The rugby coach and motor neuron disease campaigner was one of 60 people to receive honours from the Prince of Wales at Windsor Castle on Wednesday. Former England Rugby League captain Sir Kevin has so far raised more than £11 million for charity. The Guardian also reports on Krista Pike, the subject of a failed execution, being angry and confused. Pike was given two doses of a lethal injection last Wednesday. She was sentenced to death for the 1995 beating and fatal stabbing of classmate Colleen Slemmer. Now, this is a very interesting one. A metal detectorist has made his second Bronze Age discovery in just 2 years. Mariusz Stepin has found a haul of 3,000-year-old treasure at a spot just 7 miles away from where he discovered the Peebles Hoard in the Scottish Borders in 2020. Mr. Stepin's latest find has been dubbed the Blythe Hoard, containing some remarkable objects dating from the late Bronze Age. Holly Hughes spoke to Dr. Matthew Knight, curator of prehistory at National Museum Scotland. She started by asking him what we can learn from the discovery.
2: The Blythe Hoard is a remarkable discovery of late Bronze Age metalwork and moulds. And this is material that's 3,000 years old. It dates to 1000 BC. And it was found by a metal detectorist in 2022 who unearthed a bronze axe head, and he noticed that there was more in the ground. And so he did exactly the right thing, and he reported this to the Treasure Trove Unit, who arranged for an excavation to happen. We went out and we excavated another socketed axe, another bronze axe from this time period, as well as an ingot of metal, pure copper. the first of its kind known from Scotland. And we uncovered evidence of mould material. So this is like metalworking material used to produce objects. And on the face of it, this is a really like unassuming hoard of material, but it has a really, really important story to tell for not just this hoard, but also the broader picture of Bronze Age Scotland at this time.
1: And what is that story that it tells?
2: The Blythe hoard is important because, firstly, you've got the raw metal in this hoard, this lump of copper, which indicates for the first time that people at this time in Scotland are importing raw material and making objects. We've had evidence for metalworking material before, but this is the first time we've had the raw material. And it's also significant because you've got the moulds that are used to make objects in the Blythe hoard can be linked directly to another hoard that was found by the same detectorist just 2 years earlier. And this other hoard, found about 7 miles away, is called the Peebles hoard. And this comprises some really unique fittings, these bronze decorative fittings that would have hung off straps and other ornaments. And these have never been seen before in Scotland. And the remarkable thing about the Blythe hoard is that it contained the moulds for making the objects in the Peebles hoard. And so it's an incredible discovery in its own right, but to have been made, both hoards to have been made, to have been found by the same detectorist adds a really like amazing level to this story of discovery. And if we hadn't found the Peebles hoard first, we'd have had no idea what the moulds in the Blythe hoard were actually being used for. So there's a nice connection that can be drawn here that shows how communities 3,000 years ago in this area must have been making and using these objects.
1: That's so incredible. And yeah, just the chances of it being the same detectorist as well is crazy. And the fact that they both linked together, I'm guessing that doesn't happen a lot in archaeology.
2: No. We're always wanting to find these tangible links in the past, but it's really, really rare to ever find like the object and the material that made the object. And so we can start to build stories from this about maybe the person who buried the Blythe hoard was the same person involved in making the Peebles hoard. Whoever buried the Blythe hoard clearly had access to raw materials and skills for producing these objects and was linked to whoever had the Peebles hoard before that was buried. We always want to be able to match these things up like a jigsaw puzzle. And it's so, so rare that we can do that. I mean, it certainly never happened to me before. So really shows the value of investigating these sites and the real value of, responsible detecting. When somebody finds something, reporting it and allowing the archaeological investigation, because the story is just so much richer as a result. And we're really fortunate to have worked with a detectorist who's undertaken the best practice in these cases.
1: I mean, that one's incredible, isn't it? Imagine being that gentleman who's found these amazing discoveries within 2 years of each other, and what he's found links together. That is pretty spectacular. Now, here's a strange one. A new film about a man who's swallowed by a whale. Matthew Dudley has been to the box office to get the inside scoop.
6: Well, there's been lots of commotion about the new film Whalefall. The upcoming survival thriller follows Jay Gardner after the death of his father. Jay goes diving off the coast of California in search of his father's remains. Before that, he finds himself fighting for his life after being swallowed whole by a whale with only an hour of oxygen left. Sounds mental, but hold your breath because it's sure to be a box office hit. Austin Abrams plays Jay Gardner. He says the film challenged him as a performer.
3: I don't know how it could be pushed more, I feel like, than kind of like what we did with this one. It's also like super unique, obviously. It definitely was the wildest thing I've ever done.
6: Abrams is best known for his work on HBO series Euphoria and the Oscar-winning 2025 mystery horror film Weapons. Most recently, he played the lead role of Byron in Resident Evil, which was released last month. He says being offered the roles of Resident Evil and Wailfall were both unexpected.
3: You know, both of these things kind of happened on the same day. And I wouldn't say there was necessarily like... I feel like they just kind of happened. It wasn't necessarily like was seeking these out, you know. It just felt like both these kind of happened, and then both of them felt like things that you couldn't say no to, you know, especially with this one where it was just like a totally story that was just like insane, you know, and something I know that I'd never seen before, which is also something I was looking for that.
6: The film itself is based on the 2023 best-selling novel of the same name by Daniel Kraus. The author was inspired by videos of Josh Brolin, who plays the father, Mitt Gardner. He says the fear factor draws him to films like this.
7: Every fear that I have, I'm dumb enough to walk toward it. And a lot of these movies, not that it's because of the phobia of whales, but a lot of these movies, whether I'm doing Everest or whether I'm doing... A lot of the movies that I do are chosen because of the fear factor. It scares me. I want to confront it. I want to see what's going to happen. I want to see if I can show up. And most of the time I do. Not all of the time, but most of the time I do.
6: Brolin is best known for acting in The Goonies and No Country for Old Men. He'll be starring in Denis Villeneuve's upcoming film, Dune Part 3. He says he has loved working on the Dune films.
7: I love Denis, and I love everything that Denis does, and I love everything that Denis has always done back to when he was making films in Montreal. And, you know, so I'm biased. I'm going to only say great things about him. I'm excited that people are excited about the coming of this movie. I'm excited that people are excited about him doing Bond. I think everything that he touches is golden. I think there's a few directors out there, and there's a dearth of them. There's not a lot of directors out there that work at that capacity. And he's one of the few and one of my great friends, and I love him.
6: The director, Brian Duffield, says to film inside the whale, the design team built around 6 stomachs, an esophagus, a whale mouth, both in and out of water, and a big robot whale itself. Abrams sat alone for hours on end, sitting in a makeshift stomach, covered in slime for hours. You know, there are times when you're jealous of actors. This is just not one of them. To create the atmosphere of the whale stomach, which sits behind the heart, Duffield used sound design so that throughout the film, it is beating and the stomach reacts to the beats by filling and draining water. Duffield says to get the film to work, making the whale was the only choice.
8: There was no other option. I don't know who's going to give us a whale. And so it was really, you know, it came down to working with Ramsey Avery, our production designer, because it's a crazy task to give a production designer where it's like, build me a set that's a living animal. That also we have to put an actor in, that we also have to put water in and figure out how to light it, and it moves and compresses and all these different things. And so it was, I'm sure it's the most unique challenge Ramsey will ever get. And we got so lucky that we got to work at Weta in New Zealand to help build this. And it was so fun going down to New Zealand and having them be giddy that they didn't know what to do and how to do it. And they were just so excited about the challenge of figuring this out. And then Weta's infectious energy just made us all so excited about, like, hey, we're doing something new and interesting. And so it was really challenging, and every day of the shoot was challenging, but we all kind of knew we were doing something that no one had done before, maybe for good reason, but we were all really

Staying with Saturday and the usual park runs on Saturday morning, 9 a.m. sharp, the pastures here in Alnwick and also at the Druridge Bay Country Park. If you fancy taking part in the park run and you've not registered yet, you can do it free. Just go into Park Run on your favourite browser. You can register for free, print yourself a barcode off and take part. It's as simple as that. If you're going down to Druridge Bay, by the way, print yourself two barcodes off, leave one in the windscreen of your car, and you get free car parking till 10:30. And if you are down at Druridge Bay on Saturday morning, do say hello to Ali Douglas, who will be running 60-something times round the lake rather than the two times that the rest of us do. This is to raise money for Tiny Lives. We'll be hearing from Ali round about 9:15 this morning, and it's a very good cause, and I hope he does incredibly well indeed. I'm sure he will. Sea Houses Hub, Saturday evening at 6 o'clock, is showing Pressure, Certificate 12A. In the 72 hours leading up to D-Day, all the pieces are in place except for one key element, the British weather. Britain's Chief Meteorological Officer, James Stagg, is called upon to deliver the most consequential forecast in history, locking him into a tense standoff with the entire Allied leadership. Wrong conditions could devastate the largest ever seaboard invasion, while any delay risks German intelligence catching on. With only his trusted aide, Captain Kay Summersby, to confide in, and haunted by a catastrophic D-Day rehearsal, the final decision rests with Supreme Allied Commander Dwight D. Eisenhower. With only hours to go, the fate of the war and the lives of millions hang in the balance. Doors open at 5:30. There is a bar and a shop available. 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The film starts at 6 o'clock. You can get the tickets from the Hub. Their number is 721868. That's 721868. Website for more information, seahouses.org. Celtic Knights, Alnwick Playhouse, Saturday night at 7:30. You're promised the greatest night of live Scottish and Irish music. X Factor's McDonald Brothers will be around, and it should be very good indeed. £30 standard tickets for that one. Playhouse box office number once again, Alnwick 660550. The website, alnwickplayhouse.co.uk. Staying with the Playhouse, Sunday afternoon at 3 o'clock, the Chloe Piano Trio, part of the Alnwick Music Society season. Highly interested in the performance of works written by women composers, have released their first CD featuring the Kelly Marie Murphy piece that they will play at the concert on Sunday. However, their repertoire ranges from Baroque and classical periods through to modern and newly commissioned music. Standard tickets, £20. 19 to 30-year-olds get in for £8. 18 and unders get in free. And finally, on Sunday morning, through to the afternoon, actually, 10 till 4, it's In Focus at the Hawksley Wildlife Discovery Centre. 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

Shotgun. It's 9 minutes to 8. Coming up later today on Lion Hot Radio, you can slip away with Angela on The Great Escape between 11 and 1. Coda Bar has 2 hours of Asian culture, music, folklore and more between 1 and 3. This week, the curious case of the Chinese Everest expedition. Amy's Vibe, Musings and Music is on between 6 and 7. And then between 8 and 10, join Nick for Chill Out Thursday. Some chilled out tunes to relax and round off your day. Our crew look what's on the telly tonight. Start with the soap, shall we? EastEnders, BBC One at 7:30. Nicola and Ryder continue to bond until he brings his date to Harry's barn. Ian continues to shut out his family and then discovers the chippy has been vandalised. Emmerdale, ITV One at 8 o'clock. The golf club could hold the answer while Jacob and Sarah make a decision and Billy offers to visit Gabby in hospital. That's followed by Corrie at 8:30. The sibling feud between Shona and Jodie reaches boiling point when secrets are exposed, accusations fly and a gunshot rings out at number 8. Ooh, interesting. Not Going Out is on BBC One at 9:30 tonight. After receiving a cameo birthday message from one of his comedy heroes, Lee mistakenly believes the pair are now best friends. Maybe not, maybe not. Monty Don's British Gardens, BBC Two at 8 o'clock, looking at what gardens can reveal about the UK's people, climate and history. Very good indeed. Channel 5 tonight at 9 o'clock. There's another episode of All Creatures Great and Small. The members of Skeldale House met with a list of tasks in this episode of the Warm and Genteel series. Our lead vet Siegfried is off to a bumpy start when the rover breaks down on him. After trading remarks over the phone with the mechanic, he decides to train in his scalpel for a wrench and fix it himself. Good luck with that one, Siegfried. In other news, Tristan's sent on a wild goose chase and is left with the mission of finding a new home for a mystery dog that appears in town. And to add to the chaos, Helen and Dorothy plan a surprise birthday tea party for Mrs. Hall. And James heads on to check Mr. Bushell's cow, Bella, but is left with a tough choice. Celebrity Traitors, BBC One, 8 o'clock, properly in it now. Last week at the beautiful castle in the Scottish Highlands, our host Claudia Winkleman secretly assigned her traitors, and it's not taken long for all our celebrities to start questioning everything, as they do.

0: from Anik. From Anik. For Anik. Lionheart Radio. A Glanton woman who killed a farmer when she smashed into the back of his quad bike has been jailed for 3 years and 2 months. Newcastle Crown Court heard the incident happened when she was using her mobile phone to access Snapchat. Michael Armstrong was on his way to care for his elderly father after work when Amy Dronsfield hit him on the A697 2 years ago. The farmer was travelling south near Whittingham when Dronsfield's VW Golf ploughed into the back of his Honda all-terrain vehicle. She admitted causing death by dangerous driving. Nearly 2,500 long-term empty homes in the county could be brought back into use under new powers announced by the Labour Conference. Northumberland's Labour leader, Scott Dickinson, says the new rules will allow the council to make houses available to families in need. They'll be allowed to take over the management of long-term empty homes and bring them back into occupation for an initial period of 12 months. Scott says the council needs to take stronger action to bring these empty properties back into use. Next, leading councillors in Northumberland have agreed to impose a £2 hike in the cost of its telecare service. Provided to vulnerable residents, it uses personal alarms and monitoring equipment to help older and disabled people live safely and independently at home. The council recently consulted on changes to charges for the service, with a need to make it cost neutral rather than requiring subsidy. A warden service, which is accessible to service users living in the former Blythe Valley area, is also set to be scrapped. And a Victoria Cross recipient who lived in North Northumberland has once again been honoured. Piper Daniel Laidlaw of the 7th Battalion, King's Own Scottish Borderers, exhibited great courage and bravery in the Battle of Loos, which took place in 1915. Norham Parish Church organises an annual service of commemoration, and there was another good turnout for this year's service. For the first time, there were 4 generations of his descendants at the service. They were grandson David, great-grandson Brian, great-great-grandson Jordan, and great-great-great-grandson Vince Law. That's the latest for Anik. I'm Richard Dunn.
1: The Prime Minister heads to Berlin today, launching a new joint security partnership to counter sabotage and cyber attacks. He'll meet German Chancellor Friedrich Merz for the first time, agreeing to share information and coordinate to detect and disrupt threats, particularly from Russia. Marie Curie is urging the government for a funded palliative care strategy that's more accessible. Their call is supported by celebrities, including former EastEnders actor Larry Lamb and screenwriter Russell T Davies. Toby North is from Marie Curie.
2: And with people living longer and with more complex health conditions, demand for palliative end-of-life care is only growing. So we are calling on the government to take action now. It needs to happen because of that rising need, as well as the crisis that we see.
1: Israel have closed the British consulate in East Jerusalem today in retaliation for the UK's ban on trade with illegal West Bank settlements. The UK government made the announcement a month ago today. Unless an agreement is reached, the consulate will lose its diplomatic status. And Google Maps will now show nearby fuel prices. The government have called it a game changer. From Radio News Hub, I'm Frankie Hairsine.
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1: The weather.
2: Thanks, Frankie. Good morning, everybody. Let's have a look at the weather forecast for today. A bright and chilly start for most of us with some rural frost. Isolated coastal showers are possible during the morning. Little cloud over from the west as we head through the afternoon. Rain arriving in the west by the early evening. A high today of 13 Celsius, 55 Fahrenheit. Overnight then, overcast with rain, which could be moderate or heavy at times. That'll spread eastwards across the whole of the region by tomorrow morning. Wind strengthening, locally blustery along the coast. A low across the region, 5 Celsius, probably a few degrees better than that here in Alnwick. Tomorrow, cloudy with rain at first, then sunny spells and blustery showers during the afternoon. The showers will gradually ease and become more isolated overnight. A high tomorrow of 15 Celsius, 59 Fahrenheit. For the weekend, Saturday, windy with sunny spells and showers. Sunday, dry with a mix of cloudy periods and sunny spells. Winds easing. Monday, becoming cloudy with rain in the afternoon and breezy at times. And that's your weather.
3: When you need to know. Traffic.
2: Everything seems to be fine on trains from Alnmouth and also from Ashington on the Northumberland line into Newcastle this morning. No problems on the Tyne and Wear Metro. More details, nationalrail.co.uk. Not so great on the roads, I'm afraid. The Spine Road, the A189, has been busy all the way through the rush hour. That is slow traffic from East Hartford heading down towards the Moor Farm roundabout. A19, slow heading up from Backwood towards the Moor Farm roundabout as well. Busy south of the river as you go down towards Bolton Colliery. A1, that's having a busy morning as well. Busy in both directions between the A69 turn-off for Hexham and the Teme Valley. A19 also a little bit slow getting onto the A1 at Seaton Burn. Roads in the centre of Newcastle starting to busy up as well. Redhoof Bridge northbound and the Tynebridge southbound and the Central Motorway southbound all looking pretty slow at the moment, as are roads around the Ministry in Long Benton and the Freeman Hospital. If you know anything else and it's safe and legal to do so, leave a message on our Facebook page, which is facebook.com/Lionheart Radio. More travel in half an hour.
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1: Lovely song to start the second hour of the show there. Wet, wet, wet, and love is all around. It's 10 past 8, it's a Thursday morning, it's the 8th of October. 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I'm Richard Dale. This is the Thursday Morning Breakfast Show, here with you for another couple of hours till 10 o'clock. Frankie Hairsign's in the newsroom this morning, keeping us up to date with all the headlines. He'll be back in about 20 minutes' time with the latest sports news. Also coming up this hour, we've got the morning's business news for you. We'll have a look at the front pages of the Nationals. After the headlines at 8:30, well, we are going to be talking to Alistair Douglas. He's going to be out and about on Saturday at Durridge Bay in the wind and the rain, trying to run 100 miles, which is 60-something laps of the lake, all in aid of Tiny Lives, a charity supporting premature and sick newborn babies and their families. And he'll be telling us all about it. Absolutely fascinating. And did you know that around 827,000 matured child trust funds still waiting to be claimed, each of them worth an average of 2,310? So today we're going to look at how you can hunt your trust fund down and how much you can get back for it. And we'll be joined by Emma from HMRC on that particular detective hunt. After the 9 o'clock news, it is the Community Hour, keeping up to date with everything that's going on in this lovely part of the world. Looking back at the 25th anniversary of the Alnwick Garden, which of course was celebrated at the back end of last week, and being a Thursday morning, we'll preview the weekend's local sporting action. Certainly plenty to talk about, a very full rugby programme and lots of football going on over the weekend. So that's what's left for the next couple of hours, hopefully a little bit of you as well. Don't try phoning in because we haven't got a studio, let alone a phone line at the moment. However, you can text us on 07961 771073. You can leave a message on our Facebook page. There is a little thread up there this morning, facebook.com/Lionheart Radio, or you can drop us an email. 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Look forward to hearing from you. If you'd like to react to the things we're talking about, you'd like to have a request playing on Monday or Tuesday next week, you'd like a shout out, or you just want to say hello, we would love to hear from you. So the inshore waters forecast for today. There is a big red banner on my screen because strong winds are forecast. You won't be surprised to hear that. The wind northwesterly, then it will back south or southwest later, 4 to 6, decreasing 2 to 4 for a time. Sea state slight or moderate, weather or rain later, visibility good, occasionally poor later. High tides at Amble, we had one at 2:04 this morning, next one's at 2:18 this afternoon. 4.8 metres the high tides today, so they are getting bigger as we head towards the weekend. Safe to cross the Holy Island from now until 5 to 12 at lunchtime, and then again this evening from 5:30 through until midnight.

0: and 10,000 hours, 16 minutes past 8 this Thursday morning. Richard and Frankie with your breakfast show here at Lionheart Radio. Don't forget, if you want to get hold of us, the text number 07961 771073. Now, when I'm out and about around the region, as I was yesterday, I usually come in the next day enthusing about how good our DAB coverage is. But actually, I could hear us quite a long way on FM. Yeah, we've got a new transmitter now. It's in South Road rather than down the dip, really, in Fenchel Street. And it is much, much better. I could hear us down the A1 all the way to Felton, and I could get to Druridge Bay. Great to hear a much stronger FM signal. And if you are out and about the region and you want to tell us how far you can hear us on FM at the moment, we would love to hear from you. We really would. I'd love to hear now, though, from the business news.
1: High Street Giant Boots is to be bought by the Canadian branch of the billionaire Weston family for almost £7 billion. Whittington Investments, the Weston's holding company, will buy the business from majority owner, private equity firm Sycamore Partners. It comes only a year after Sycamore took over Boots, which has more than 1,800 UK stores. A think tank says 5 years of a near-constant cost-of-living crisis has left households almost £3,000 worse off than they would have been. A study by the Resolution Foundation found the UK had suffered the equivalent of 13 years of normal inflation in just five, thanks to the fallout from the pandemic and the wars in Ukraine and the Middle East. And the number of people placed into permanent jobs by recruitment agencies has increased at the strongest rate in 4 years. The Recruitment and Employment Confederation and KPMG say temporary jobs had increased more modestly, while demand for workers has fallen.
0: We'll be having a look at the front pages of the national papers after, well, the Spice Girls. Yeah!

21 minutes past eight, and we're finally nearly at the end of party conference season. I know there's still the Scottish National Party to come, but, well, they don't count in England, do they? Conservative Party conference finishing yesterday with that speech from Kemi Badenoch, and guess what? Daily Mail liked it. Kemi's family home pledge, their headline. Kemi Badenoch vowed to protect the family home from Labour as she electrified the Conservative Party yesterday, signalling a return to the Tories' traditional focus on lower taxes and home ownership. The party leader pledged to scrap inheritance tax on main residences passed down through the generations. She promised to reverse the rise in the number of middle-class families hit by death duties, telling the party conference a Conservative government would exempt the family home from the levy, regardless of its value. Couples would also be able to pass on a further £1 million in assets tax-free. The Metro, safe as houses, their headline. Couples can leave £1 million tax-free to loved ones, she says to woo voters. She said the next general election will be a battle for the soul of the nation, and promised the Tories would let people keep more of what they earn if they win. Quotes, Labour think it's selfish to pass on what you've earned to your children. We don't, she told conference. Passing on your home to your family is one of the most human instincts of all. The Independent, Badenoch bets the family home to win back voters. The Conservative leader pitches a middle-class vote with promise to scrap inheritance tax on houses in huge boost for South East England, and closes the door on any deal with Farage and Reform. Daily Express, Kemi, no one will ever pay death tax on family homes. Front page of the Financial Times, Badenoch invokes core Tory values with pledge to scrap inheritance tax on homes. They also say that the Iran war blows a £12 billion hole in Healey's room for manoeuvre. And big problems with the budget, which is coming up just next month. Former Barclays traders' convictions quashed as libel rigging cases unravel. That's also on the front page of the Financial Times. Daily Telegraph, we're ready for the fight. Badenoch says Tories will abolish inheritance tax as she takes battle for the soul of the nation to Burnham. And there's a picture of Kemi and her husband looking at party conference, and they look pretty happy about it indeed. Also on the front page of the Telegraph today, Andrew allies compare arrest to police treatment of Lord Britain. Andrew Mountbatten-Windsor's allies have compared the circumstances surrounding his arrest to the treatment of Lord Britain during Operation Midland. The former Duke of York launched legal action against Thames Valley Police after accusing officers of seizing personal items during raids on his home. He's also challenging the legality of the warrant himself. Those close to him believe the raids were executed to humiliate Mr. Mountbatten-Windsor and to ensure maximum exposure for their investigation. They've compared his arrest on suspicion of misconduct in public office, which took place on his 60th birthday in February, and the six-day searches of his home in Scotland Yard's botched Operation Midland probe, which eventually led to the Met paying out large sums of damages to those whose homes had been raided. Also on the front page of the Telegraph, Burnham ready to raise tariffs on China to get closer to the EU. The Times,

0: will make you better off. Badenoch vows to scrap inheritance tax on family homes and abolish Labour's levy on properties worth more than £2 million. Israel to close UK consulate as relationship hits a new low. Israel set to close the British consulate in Jerusalem today in response to the UK's trade ban on settlements, marking a new low in relations. Gideon Saar, the Israeli foreign minister, said his country would hold firm despite British efforts to reach an agreement to prevent the closure. 11 people were arrested at pro-Palestine demonstrations in London yesterday as protesters clashed on the anniversary of the October the 7th attack. And Daily Pill could be the biggest Parkinson's breakthrough since the 1960s. Yes, a daily pill to treat the symptoms of Parkinson's disease have succeeded in a late-stage clinical trial, raising hopes that patients could see the first significant new class of treatment in decades. The drug, Selonegrast, I think that's how you pronounce it, reduced the amount of time patients spend struggling with movement problems associated with the condition, including stiffness, slowness and tremors. Exclusive, yeah, maybe, on the front page of the Daily Mirror today, Stickley as we are, BBC Chiefs backing the presenting trio of Strictly Come Dancing, Josh Widdicombe, Emma Willis and Johannes Radabi. Farage party whitewash, also on the front page of the Mirror today. Reform not dodgy, says Reform. Internal investigation into donation row fines. Wait for it. No rules were broken. The Eye, young people should get ADHD help even without diagnosis, a major report will say. A reporting to rising mental health diagnoses expected to find that young people should not be left on long NHS waiting lists before accessing support. Set to recommend earlier intervention for school pupils and less reliance on GP appointments in a major shift towards community-based help. Front page of The Guardian, special education overhaul under threat amid surge in applications. Labour's flagship reforms to special education in England are at risk of unravelling because parents are rushing to secure support for their children before the system changes. New analysis has found. A rise to Kevin, the rugby star who raised millions for MND. This is Sir Kevin Sinfield. And yes, he was knighted by the Prince of Wales yesterday. And there's a picture of it on the front page of The Guardian. Very nice indeed. Krista Pike, awake after botched execution. Another front page story on that paper. Arise Sir Kevin is the picture lead on the Daily Star today. Katie Price, I'll make you star, is their other headline. And we'll finish with The Sun. A dinghy pervert given free home. A boat migrant released from jail was given the keys to a taxpayer-funded home 2 days before he committed a sickening sex crime against a pair of young girls. Coming up, we've got the headlines and sport.
1: Ladies up in here tonight. No fighting.
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0: Shakira and Hips Don't Lie, just after 8:30 this Thursday morning. Lionheart Radio, the voice of North Northumberland. Quick look at the national headlines this morning. Andy Burnham is to hold security talks with the German Chancellor in Berlin. A UK bluefin tuna comeback shows that nature can recover. And Margaret Hamilton, whose software helped land Apollo 11 on the moon, has died at the age of 90. More on those with Frankie at 9 o'clock. Now here he is with this morning's sport.
1: Southampton boss Tom DeRuyter has avoided major punishment for his role in Spygate and has been issued a 6-week ban, suspended until the end of the season. The German coach has accepted full responsibility at an FA hearing after the team were caught snooping on semi-final opponents Middlesbrough and two other teams. Tyson Fury and Anthony Joshua are set for a 1 a.m. ring walkout, and their highly anticipated heavyweight clash is expected to take place on the 11th of December at the Principality Stadium in Cardiff. An application to the council has been made to accommodate viewing times in the US. John Rahm says he's quitting LIV Golf due to the unacceptable terms offered for the proposed relaunch of the Breakaway Series. And Sir Kevin Sinfield says his late friend Rob Burrow would be laughing but enormously proud to see him receive a knighthood.
2: I think he'd be really, really proud. I think he'd be smiling. I think the support from all around for the M&D community has grown and got so much bigger and better. He started that.
1: The rugby coach received the honours from the Prince of Wales yesterday for his charitable work.
0: A bright and chilly start for most of us. Rural frost in some places. Isolated coastal showers during the morning. It will then cloud over from the west during the afternoon, with rain arriving by the early evening. A high today of 13 Celsius at 55 Fahrenheit. Overnight, overcast with rain, which could be moderate or heavy at times. That will spread eastwards across the whole of the region by the time we get to tomorrow morning. Winds strengthen, locally blustery along the coast. A low tonight, fairly chilly, 5 Celsius at 41 Fahrenheit. Hopefully a few degrees better than that here in Alnwick. Tomorrow, cloudy with rain at first, then sunny spells and blustery showers during the afternoon. A high of 15 Celsius at 59 degrees Fahrenheit. Usual rush hour problems on the roads, I'm afraid. A189 Spiner, and that's busy heading up towards the North Seaton roundabout. Busy southbound from East Hartford towards the Moor Farm roundabout. Moor Farm roundabout itself busy in all directions. A19 still busy in patches from Backworth heading down towards Bolton Colliery. A1, that's busy from the A69 turn off to Hexham down towards the Teme Valley. Also busy northbound from Great Park heading up towards Seaton

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3: Hundreds of thousands of young adults could be missing out on savings they may not even know they have. Now, around 827,000 matured child trust funds are still waiting to be claimed, worth an average of £2,310, so worth thinking about. So today we're looking at what child trust funds are and how to track one down. And joining me on the detective trail is Emma from HMRC. Good morning, Emma.
4: Good morning, Richard. Thank you so much for having me on the show.
3: So let's start with the basics. What is a child trust fund?
4: So a child trust fund is a long-term tax-free savings account. And they were set up for children born between the 1st of September 2002 and the 2nd of January 2011. When the scheme was running, the government made an initial deposit of at least £250 into these accounts. And if a parent or guardian didn't set one up for their child, the government could actually open an account on the child's behalf. The important thing is, as we progress through the years, this money belongs to the young person it was set up for, and you can actually take control of your child trust fund from the age of 16, but you can't withdraw the money until the account matures, and it matures when you turn 18. And at that point, when you've turned 18, you can then choose what you want to do with the savings. And that includes you can withdraw the money, you can leave it where it is, or you can reinvest it.
3: So I guess I'm starting to understand because of dates and years, but why are we talking about child trust funds now?
4: So we really want to reunite everyone with the child trust fund because there's still a significant amount of money sat there waiting to be claimed. The latest data we've got, the latest figures show that we've had 3 million accounts belonging to 18 to 24-year-olds have been claimed since September 2020 or transferred into an ISA, an individual savings account, which is great. But we've still got a significant number of accounts. 827,000 young adults still have a matured child trust fund waiting to be claimed, worth, as you said, an average of £2,310. And for any young adult, that's a really useful sum of money, and you might simply not realise you have it. The oldest matured accounts are now more than 6 years old, which is one of the reasons we're trying to reunite young people with these funds and to help more young people access the savings that belong to them and reduce the number of those unclaimed accounts.
3: So how do they go about claiming the money? And if they don't

0: know their national insurance number, what help is there available?
1: So the first thing you've got to do is check whether you or your parents or guardians know which bank or building society or other savings provider holds the account. That's job number one. If you already know the provider, what you do is simply contact them directly. But if you don't know where your account is, you've got to go to gov.uk. We've got a free child trust fund locator tool on gov.uk. Type into your search engine, find my child trust fund, follow the link on gov.uk. The online tool, it's really straightforward to use. It takes about 5 minutes to submit the request. What you'll need is your national insurance number, and you'll also need your date of birth. And then it'll take around 3 weeks or so to hear back. And gov.uk will confirm that HMRC can tell you where the account was originally opened, but the locator tool won't tell you how much money is in the account. What you've got to then do is contact the provider to tell you how much is in the account. And if you don't know your national insurance number, and this is for anybody who doesn't have the national insurance number to hand, you can find it using the HMRC app. The app is free to download. It's safe and secure. And in fact, on the app, there's an option to keep your national insurance number in your digital wallet. So if you use things like Apple Pay, you'll have your card in your wallet. You can now have your national insurance number in there too. So it's available for whenever you need it. So that's really handy. It's really worth stressing. Finding your child trust fund through gov.uk is a free service. Lots of people have used it this year. We've had 500,000 people use it so far in 2026. I would avoid using, there'll be lots of sites that pop up, say, we'll help you, we'll help relocate your child trust fund, just give us all your details. I'd avoid that. I'd go on gov.uk. It's free. You know that you'll receive 100% of your money back once you've been reunited with your fund. And if you think you might have an account, but you don't know where it is, go to gov.uk, search Find My Child Trust Fund and go from there.
0: And a lot of the people this will benefit probably at college, university at the moment, and they really do with the money. I guess lots of others will be saying, can we still open a child trust fund now?
1: You can't open one now. The child trust fund scheme closed in January 2011, but it was replaced by something called junior ISAs. So we've got many existing child trust funds that are still maturing or have now matured that belong to those young people who were eligible in that time period up till January 2011 when the scheme was still running. We've got lots of people who might not even know that they've got one of these funds. But for children today, junior ISAs are the equivalent. So they're long-term tax-free savings option. What I would say is that an existing child trust fund can be transferred into a junior ISA. So if you already have a child trust fund, it's worth finding out where that account is, because then you can look at the options available. Rather than trying to open up a new ISA, you can see where's best for your money to sit.
0: So if we've got people listening, Emma, who've turned 18, they've managed to find their child trust fund, what can they actually do with the money?
1: So once you've turned 18, the child trust fund has matured, you then decide what happens to the savings. So you can do anything. You can do what you like. You can withdraw it. You can spend it. You can leave the money where it is, or you can reinvest it. The key takeaway is that this is your money. You can decide what option is right for you. The key thing is finding the account first. See what you have in it and then consider carefully what you want to do. And the first place to go is gov.uk, Find My Child Trust Fund.
0: Gov.uk, and beware of imitations.

0: If you're a regular listener, then you'll know I really enjoy the Druridge Bay Park Run on Saturday mornings. Now, you know the story, two laps round Ladyburn Lake and then off to Amble for a cup of coffee and a sausage sandwich. Well, my guest this morning is going to be doing rather more laps than that this Saturday. In fact, Alistair Douglas will be trying to run 100 miles in a single day around the lake. He wants to raise money and awareness for Tiny Lives, a charity supporting premature and sick newborn babies and their families. And he's here to tell me more about it. Good morning, Ali.
1: Morning.
0: So I'm trying to do the maths on it, Ali, and I'm failing. Have you worked out just how many laps you'll have to run?
1: Yes, it works out as just under 62 laps. So, yeah, it's a long way.
0: It's a lot of running, isn't it? So when do you expect to start on Saturday and how long do you think it'll take you?
1: Yeah, so I've got an estimated start date. It's the 10th of October, obviously this Saturday, and I'm hoping to start at 2 in the morning. And hopefully, if it all goes well, I'm hoping to finish for 5 p.m. But obviously a lot can go wrong in 100 miles. So yeah, I could end up running, you know, till really late on in the day if I've got to walk a lot of sections. But yeah, I'm hoping to finish at 5 p.m.
0: Yeah. And I know you're hoping to make the day a community effort, aren't you?
1: Yeah, I've got lots of family and friends coming out. Got some volunteers and lots of people putting on snacks, obviously for free. And if you want to donate to the charity on the day, there's going to be a link and some posters, and obviously there'll be some buckets as well for people to pop some change in.
0: And presumably around about 9 o'clock, the park runners will join you for a couple of laps as well.
1: Yeah, I'm hoping. Well, I've actually got in touch with the Druidge Bay Park Run, and they're going to do a little shout out at the start before the run. And it would be great if anyone wants to stay behind after the 5K and continue doing a few extra laps.
0: Yeah, I'm sure there'll be a few people there that'll be happy to do that. So, Ali, what made you decide to take on this challenge and why are you raising money for Tiny Lives?
1: Yeah, so 4 years ago, our first daughter came along and she was born early as well. She was born at 31 weeks. And I did 100K last year to raise money for Tiny Lives for that. And we've actually just got a home Tuesday. This comes out Thursday.

0: She was born at 27 weeks, so even earlier. She was born 2 pounds and 3. So, yeah, we've spent 9 weeks in the hospital there and just got home recently. So I wanted to go one better and go a bit extra and do 100 mile. So, yeah, that's the thought behind it.
1: Yeah. So can you tell us a little bit more about Tiny Lives and what it does?
0: Yeah, they work in the Northeast and they help, obviously, any families that have premature babies. They give you welcome packs. They give you even down to little things called mini boos. They're just these little teddies, little small mini boos, they're called. And what they do is one goes with the daughter or son and one goes with the mother, and then you swap them over so they get used to the scent. Just little things like that, and they help out with the RVI and James Cook in Middlesbrough. They've put money towards getting more incubators and just helping in that way.
1: So it sounds a great cause to support. So how can people support you and give money to the cause? Obviously, you have buckets on the day for coins and hopefully crinkly things to go in, but how else can they help you?
0: Yeah, I've got a Just Giving page. You can find it on all the social media. I mean, if you just Google Tiny Lives 100 Mile Jewish Bay, it should come up. But there's a QR code. I've shared it on Instagram and Facebook as well. I don't know if you can shout out the Instagram or not.
1: We'll certainly put the links on our Facebook page as well.
0: So, brilliant.
1: And we hope it goes really well for you. And I'm sure, because I know all the park runners are down at Druidge Bay, they'll be there giving you their support and encouragement. So good luck for that.
0: Yeah, thank you very much. It's going to be a great day. Hopefully the weather's kind, because last time we did the 100K, it was really windy. It was Storm Amy, and it made it for a tough challenge. But
1: a bit better this Saturday anyway. Thanks.
0: Yeah, thank you very much.

out song for Ali, who will be walking 100 miles around Durridge Bay on Saturday. Next up, we've got the 9 o'clock news and then the community hour. Getting us there, a little bit of Te Pau for you.

0: from Anik. From Anik. For Anik. Lionheart Radio. A Glanton woman who killed a farmer when she smashed into the back of his quad bike has been jailed for 3 years and 2 months. Newcastle Crown Court heard the incident happened when she was using her mobile phone to access Snapchat. Michael Armstrong was on his way to care for his elderly father after work when Amy Dronsfield hit him on the A697 2 years ago. The farmer was travelling south near Whittingham when Dronsfield's VW Golf ploughed into the back of his Honda all-terrain vehicle. She admitted causing death by dangerous driving. Nearly 2,500 long-term empty homes in the county could be brought back into use under new powers announced by the Labour conference. Northumberland's Labour leader Scott Dickinson says the new rules will allow the council to make houses available to families in need. They'll be allowed to take over the management of long-term empty homes and bring them back into occupation for an initial period of 12 months. Scott says the council needs to take stronger action to bring these empty properties back into use. Next, leading councillors in Northumberland have agreed to impose a £2 hike in the cost of its telecare service. Provided to vulnerable residents, it uses personal alarms and monitoring equipment to help older and disabled people live safely and independently at home. The council recently consulted on changes to charges for the service, with a need to make it cost-neutral rather than requiring subsidy. A warden service, which is accessible to service users living in the former Blythe Valley area, is also set to be scrapped. And a Victoria Cross recipient who lived in North Northumberland has once again been honoured. Piper Daniel Laidlaw of the 7th Battalion, King's Own Scottish Borderers, exhibited great courage and bravery in the Battle of Loos, which took place in 1915. Norham Parish Church organises an annual service of commemoration, and there was another good turnout for this year's service. For the first time, there were 4 generations of his descendants at the service. They were grandson David, great-grandson Brian, great-great-grandson Jordan, and great-great-great-grandson Vince Law. That's the latest Rannick. I'm Richard Dunn.
1: The Prime Minister is in Berlin today for his first meeting with the German Chancellor, agreeing on a new partnership to counter attacks, particularly from Russia. They'll also discuss support for Ukraine and instability in the Middle East. Famous faces have shared their experiences of losing loved ones as they call on Andy Burnham to improve palliative care across the country. They're backing a campaign by Marie Curie urging a funded strategy in the UK to make sure end-of-life care is accessible for everyone. Toby North is from the charity.
2: The UK government has promised to publish a plan to improve palliative care this autumn that they call a modern service framework for palliative and end-of-life care. But we believe without the funding to deliver it, little will change.
1: Scotland could cut the most extreme homelessness within just 2 years. That's according to a new report. More than 1,000 people are estimated to be sleeping rough every night, while nearly 20,000 are in temporary accommodation. And Tyson Fury and Anthony Joshua are set for a 1 a.m. ring walkout in their highly anticipated heavyweight clash. It's expected to take place on the 11th of December at the Principality Stadium in Cardiff. From Radio News Hub, I'm Frankie Hairsign.
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6: The weather.
0: Thanks, Frankie. Good morning, everybody. Let's have a look at the weather, shall we? A bright and chilly start for most of us. There is some rural frost around. We could see some isolated coastal showers during the morning, and then it'll cloud over more generally from the west during the afternoon, with rain arriving by the early evening. A high today of 13 Celsius, 55 degrees Fahrenheit. So tonight, continuing overcast, rain, moderate or heavy at times, will spread eastwards across the whole of the region by tomorrow morning. Wind strengthening, locally blustery along the coast. A low tonight, inland, 5 Celsius, 41 Fahrenheit. Probably a few degrees better than that here in Anik. So tomorrow starts cloudy with more rain. Then we're going to see some sunny spells and blustery showers during the afternoon. The showers will gradually ease and become more isolating overnight. High tomorrow 15 Celsius, 59 Fahrenheit. Looking ahead, Saturday, another windy day with sunny spells and showers. Sunday, a dry day, mix of cloudy periods and sunny spells. The wind starting to ease and then becoming cloudy with rain again on Monday afternoon and breezy at times. And that's your weather.
6: When you need to know. Traffic.
0: Well, not looking too bad on the region's roads this morning. A few bits of roadworks to tell you about. First of all, up in Tweedmouth, temporary lights for gas main work on the Northumberland Road. That's the A1167 between Cemetery Lane and Billandine Terrace. A1 northbound, there are overnight roadworks between Seaton Burn and Morpeth. The road is closed, diversions in place between 8 p.m. and 6 a.m. Got caught in that one last night, not a lot of fun. In Morpeth, temporary lights for construction work on Coopies Lane. That's between Coopies Way and Coopies Field. And across in Newbiggin, temporary lights for water main work on the B1334 at Spittle Road. If you know anything else and it's safe and legal to do so, leave a message on our Facebook page, facebook.com/LionMarshRadio.

0: Well, as we reported on our news bulletins last Friday, the Annie Garden celebrated its 25th anniversary at the beginning of October. Incredible to think how many millions of people have visited the garden and Lily Dorries since then. A great tribute to the work of the Duchess of Northumberland. National and local media interest in the anniversary. This is how ITV Tyne Tees covered it.
1: The sun shining, the flowers blooming, and the visitors enjoying a day out at one of the region's top attractions. But Annick Garden is more than just a garden.
2: I saw some of your work, actually.
1: Among the charity's projects, the Drop-In, a social space for older people.
2: What a good idea.
1: Run by Sue, who's been volunteering at Annick Garden since before it opened.
3: Did you think a quarter of a century later, you would still be giving up your time to come and
2: take part? It seemed like a quarter of a century, actually, but yes, I think I did, because it was ownership. We all felt that we owned a part of it, because it was very much all in together. I mean, we all helped together at the beginning, and we kind of grew it together, whether we were gardening or hosting or guiding. And I still wanted to be part of it. I wanted to feel that I would still have something to offer the garden.
4: What's unusual about this is children are allowed to get into their beds and sit and gorge themselves.
5: They can help themselves to the strawberries
4: or the blueberries or the raspberries.
1: The driving force behind the project has always been the Duchess of Northumberland, raising the money to transform a run-down garden near Annick Castle into a space for the public to enjoy.
4: Well, mostly I worry that all the pictures I see, I looked so young, 25 years ago. And I mean, it's great. I think it's fantastic that it's survived through really difficult times. And you know, I see massive changes in what's happening now to what was happening 25 years ago. I think finally people understand what the Annick Garden was built for.
1: One regular visitor has been the King. Officially opening the garden as Prince of Wales in 2002 and returning several times over the years.
6: But it makes me unbelievably proud.
3: How important has his support been throughout the history of this place?
4: It was hugely important from the early days, because I think it meant that it was easier for me to go out and fundraise and for us to actually build a garden, and people knowing that the then Prince of Wales was fully supportive. That was, yeah, help, very, very helpful to us. And he got it. I mean, I think he loved the idea of community and what I was trying to do. And the fact that I've done it is, I think, probably important to him.

0: Nomad is a small theatre company based in Alnwick. In fact, just two actors, Claire Barber and Keith Shotton. Their new production is going to be Stones in His Pockets, a tragicomedy by Marie Jones about a small rural town in Ireland. It's going to be at the Alnwick Playhouse Studio, 14th of October, although that's already sold out. Cheviot Centre in Woolagh on the 16th of October. Walkerf Memorial Hall on the 17th of October, each evening at 7:30. Tickets £10 and they're available from the Cheviot Centre and Walkerf Post Office. Jan Turner is connected with the theatre company and told me a little bit more about it.
1: Right, well, it was written in 1966 and it was extremely popular. It was a bestseller at the Olivier Awards and it had hit runs in the West End for quite some time and also has been performed internationally. So overall, it's a very, very well-known play. Again, it's just got two actors in it, and they perform all the 15 different characters, both men and women. And the story sort of centres on two individuals, Charlie and Jake, one who's a local whose video shop's gone bust, and Jake, who's a very cynical local. And both these people have turned up to be extras on an American movie, which is set in a very rural Irish town. And the gist of the plot, really, is that the production company is big budget and it's got lots of American actors in it. And it brings a sort of cliched Irish feel to the village, which really, really contrasts with the harsh economic realities of daily lives of the townspeople in that area. So it's a really good sort of contrast. And without giving too much away, It centres around one local teenager who becomes humiliated by one of the Hollywood stars and is thrown out of a pub. And it's really the consequences of that action, which is the focus for the rest of the play. So it is a tragicomedy. It's got some very funny moments in it, but it's also got some very sad moments in it. And as I said, all the 15 different characters are played by two actors.
0: A reminder once again that tickets cost £10. They're available from the Cheviot Centre and Walkerf Post Office. 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

0: A Glanton woman who killed a farmer when she smashed into the back of his quad bike has been jailed for 3 years and 2 months. Newcastle Crown Court heard the incident happened when she was using her mobile phone to access Snapchat. Michael Armstrong was on his way to care for his elderly father after work when Amy Dronsfield hit him on the A697 2 years ago. The farmer was travelling south near Whittingham when Dronsfield's VW Golf ploughed into the back of his Honda all-terrain vehicle. She admitted causing death by dangerous driving. Nearly 2,500 long-term empty homes in the county could be brought back into use under new powers announced by the Labour Conference. Northumberland's Labour leader Scott Dickinson says the new rules will allow the council to make houses available to families in need. They'll be allowed to take over the management of long-term empty homes and bring them back into occupation for an initial period of 12 months. Scott says the council needs to take stronger action to bring these empty properties back into use. Next, leading councillors in Northumberland have agreed to impose a £2 hike in the cost of its telecare service. Provided to vulnerable residents, it uses personal alarms and monitoring equipment to help older and disabled people live safely and independently at home. The council recently consulted on changes to charges for the service, with a need to make it cost neutral rather than requiring subsidy. A warden service, which is accessible to service users living in the former Blythe Valley area, is also set to be scrapped. And a Victoria Cross recipient who lived in North Northumberland has once again been honoured. Piper Daniel Laidlaw of the 7th Battalion, King's Own Scottish Borderers, exhibited great courage and bravery in the Battle of Loos, which took place in 1915. Norham Parish Church organises an annual service of commemoration, and there was another good turnout for this year's service. For the first time, there were 4 generations of his descendants at the service. They were grandson David, great-grandson Brian, great-great-grandson Jordan, and great-great-great-grandson Vince Law. That's the latest Rannick. I'm Richard Dunn.
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0: October is Tyre Safety Awareness Month. As we get ready for winter, a good time to check that your tyres are fully inflated, you've got the tread that you should have, and that they're in good condition. The awareness campaign is being led by the charity Tyre Safe, and this is their advice for us.
1: We often talk about prevention is better than cure, don't we? So this year we thought we would build on that campaign message. So what we're asking people to do is to think about your journey before you set off, and to look at your tyres and to check your tyres before you set off on any journey. But also particularly, we know that the winter is approaching. We're being told there's the first named storm of the year is on its way. So we're going to move from these lovely balmy conditions that we've got at the moment and the brilliant summer we've had to very inclement weather and a lot of rain's coming. So

0: that and then build that into worn tyres, because not everybody, of course, is driving around with brand new tyres with 7 to 8 millimetre of tread. So just remember that as you're driving and as your tyres get worn and as we're coming into bad weather, it's the tread and it's the condition of your tyres and it's the pressure in your tyres that will affect the ability to handle your vehicle and to actually stop when you need to, particularly in an emergency situation.
1: The voice there of Stuart Lovett, the chair of TyreSafe, and you can get more information from www.tyresafe.org.

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We're going to start with rugby, and Anika away on Saturday afternoon as they travel down to Bladen. Their second team, though, are at home, and they entertain Novocastrian's second team. And then on Sunday, Anik's women are at Bladen Red Kites. Berwick, meanwhile, have got a home game on Saturday afternoon, 3 p.m. kickoff at Skremiston as they take on Dumfries Saints. Their ladies also at home on Sunday as they entertain Jerovian's women. Morpeth entertain Wrighton on Saturday, 3 p.m. kickoff down at Mitford Road. Their second team are away to Gosforth. Morpeth Edwardians actually playing tomorrow night when they visit Tynedale. In terms of running, the usual park runs this weekend, 9 a.m. sharp start at the Pastures here in Alnwick and also down at Druridge Bay. And if you do go down to the Druridge Bay parkrun, give a little bit of support for Ali Douglas, who will be running many more laps than you of Lady Byrne Lake. In fact, he wants to get 100 miles done in a single day, raising money for Tiny Lives. On to Speedway now, and it's going to be the second leg of the Knockout Cup final on Saturday evening. Berwick Bandits travel to Plymouth Gladiators, of course taking a 58-32 lead from the first leg at Shieldfield Park. On to football now, we'll start with the Northern Premier League East Division. Ashington entertains Silsden on Saturday, Blyth Spartans are away to Guilsborough Town, and Morpeth are at Bridlington Town. Northern League Second Division, 3 p.m. kickoff at St James's Park. Annick Town entertaining Billingham Symphonia, AFC Newbegin away to Grangetown Boys Club. Northern Lions Premier Division, Wallington travel to Ponteland United on Saturday. In the First Division, great game this will be, Rothbury at home to North Sunderland. On to the Northumberland FA Minor Cup now, 1:30 kick-off for the second round games. Ellington Development at home to Walls End Boys Club under 18s. Annick Town Percy Rovers travel to Great Park. North Sunderland Reserves are at Newcastle University A, and Ellington's first team away to Walls End Boys Club Reserves. North East Combination League Premier Division, just the one game to tell you about, 1:30 kick-off for this one, Almouth United against Felling Magpies. Berwick Rangers entertain Edinburgh University in the South Challenge Cup on Saturday, 3 p.m. kick-off for that one at Shieldfield Park. And finally, two fixtures to tell you about in the Border Amateur League in the B Division. We've got Berwick Town at Selkirk Victoria and Tweedarth Amateurs at home to St Boswold's, both games kicking off at 2 p.m.

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1: A Glanton woman who killed a farmer when she smashed into the back of his quad bike has been jailed for 3 years and 2 months. Newcastle Crown Court heard the incident happened when she was using her mobile phone to access Snapchat. Michael Armstrong was on his way to care for his elderly father after work when Amy Dronsfield hit him on the A697 2 years ago. The farmer was travelling south near Whittingham when Dronsfield's VW Golf ploughed into the back of his Honda all-terrain vehicle. She admitted causing death by dangerous driving. Nearly 2,500 long-term empty homes in the county could be brought back into use under new powers announced by the Labour conference. Northumberland's Labour leader Scott Dickinson says the new rules will allow the council to make houses available to families in need. They'll be allowed to take over the management of long-term empty homes and bring them back into occupation for an initial period of 12 months. Scott says the council needs to take stronger action to bring these empty properties back into use. Next, leading councillors in Northumberland have agreed to impose a £2 hike in the cost of its telecare service. Provided to vulnerable residents, it uses personal alarms and monitoring equipment to help older and disabled people live safely and independently at home. The council recently consulted on changes to charges for the service, with a need to make it cost-neutral rather than requiring subsidy. A warden service, which is accessible to service users living in the former Blythe Valley area, is also set to be scrapped. And a Victoria Cross recipient who lived in North Northumberland has once again been honoured. Piper Daniel Laidlaw of the 7th Battalion, King's Own Scottish Borderers, exhibited great courage and bravery in the Battle of Loos, which took place in 1915. Norham Parish Church organises an annual service of commemoration, and there was another good turnout for this year's service. For the first time, there were 4 generations of his descendants at the service. They were grandson David, great-grandson Brian, great-great-grandson Jordan, and great-great-great-grandson Vince Law. That's the latest Rannick. I'm Richard Dunn.
2: A serving member of the Royal Navy has been charged with spying. Jules Eatybridge has more.
3: Teddy Young, who is 24, will appear at Westminster Magistrates Court later today, accused of obtaining protected information which could benefit an unnamed foreign power. That's according to the Metropolitan Police. He was arrested at his home in Bedfordshire on Tuesday by counter-terrorism police. The Met say the arrest and charges are not connected to the recent investigation into the incident at RAF Fairford.
2: The Prime Minister is in Berlin today for his first meeting with the German Chancellor, agreeing on a new partnership to counter attacks, particularly from Russia. They'll also discuss support for Ukraine and instability in the Middle East. Krista Pike, who survived 2 execution attempts last week, is said to be angry and confused after waking up. The 50-year-old was sentenced to death in 1995, was given 2 lethal injections before going to hospital. Her lawyers say it was their understanding she'd be taken off life support earlier this week. And you can now check fuel prices on Google Maps. The government say it's a game changer. That's the latest from Radio News Hub. I'm Frankie Hairsine.
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changes, and this is certainly true of the polyopathy, but the sweetest sound she had ever heard was the whinging and crying due to the recession. 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
1: 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Esther Hoffman.
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Hello. Are you ready? I'm here with my usual variety of music. A melody that catches you, a great guitar that pulls you in, a bass line that you can feel in your chest, a song that comes at just the right time, and a voice that stops you in your tracks. Forget the outside world. Turn it up. This is The Great Escape with me, Angela. We started off there with Cameo and Word Up. Dance like no one's watching, they say. Well, I think for that one, I might ditch the red cod piece.

A couple of tracks there. It's Time by Johnny Marr. I love that jangly guitar of his. And that's from his new album, The Age of Everything. And then after that, it was Rock Pools by Saint Saviour, who I think is from Stockton-on-Tees. And that was featuring Willie Mason. Have you ever been rock pooling? And have you ever seen a little octopus in the rock pools? Because today, strangely enough, it was World Octopus Day. It's also World Sight Day and World Space Week, and we can bring those along in our escape. I know some of these designated days are to raise awareness. Who's still thinking about the drains and pipes and toilets for Unblocktober? I've thought of nothing else. And it must work. I just think about the people whose job it is to designate them. Can you imagine the meeting deciding which is the best day to celebrate the sausage? And I wonder what's so octopusy about today. Do you think the octopuses know? And are the squids feeling left out? Anyway, it's just an excuse for me to play some great music, which today I think I'll just sprinkle throughout the show. See if you can spot them. There's octopuses, sight and space. Okay, are you ready for a wee dance?

was Space Girl by Francis Forever, a viral sensation on TikTok a few years back. The world is celebrating the 50th anniversary of Stevie Wonder's fantastic album, Songs in the Key of Life, from 1976, of course, because it was 50 years ago. It is a fantastic album, and I got it for Christmas that year. I was still very young, of course, and it was the first album I got where I didn't have a schoolgirl crush on the artist. And Stevie, if you're listening, and I don't know why you wouldn't be, that's a compliment. The song will be familiar to many from Gangsta's Paradise by Coolio, which relies heavily on the Stevie Wonder track. I shall say no more about that.

Oh, it's dawned on me about Octopus Day. Of course, this is the day of Octopus Day because it's the 8th of October. So it's not completely random. There is some method in the madness. Anyway, next up, I Can See for Miles from The Who. And that's followed by 2020 by Gaz Coombs. Now there's a voice.

Are you up for some new releases? I hope so. But don't worry, the good ones. Firstly, it's Amelia Coburn, who I really like, from Middlesbrough. And this is from her new album, Myself and Other Monsters, which is out next March. And this is I Just Want to See, and it was out yesterday. And that's followed by Scary Movies by British Birds, who are from Chorley, siblings from Chorley. And there's a touch of Sunshine of Your Love about this one. See if you can hear that. And then it's Ribbon Factory from Madra Salak. And that was out last week. And they're an alt folk based outfit from Dublin. And they played the Grove last week in Biker. I didn't go because I didn't know they were on, but I might have done if I'd realised. Anyway, here's some new releases.

And that was their new releases. We had I Just Want to See from Amelia Coburn, British Birds with Scary Movies, and Ribbon Factory by Madrasalik. But let's not forget we're escaping into space day to day. There's quite a lot of Bowie tracks that are to do with space and stars and things. I didn't know which one to choose, but I have ended up going for the most obvious one. So here's Space Oddity by David Bowie.

Another classic album with an anniversary today, 55 years no less, is Imagine by John Lennon. And to celebrate, here's a couple of tracks. Firstly, Hamish Hawke and Cause to Tyree, where he mentions that he was Lennon's Imagine track 3. And that's followed by said track. After that, we'll have Ringo Starr's Aquatic Classic, easy for you to say, in Octopussy's Garden.

I've got a triple of tracks coming up. Firstly, Staying in the Water. We've got Sea Creatures by Soak. Then Something in My Eye by Turin Breaks. I love Turin Breaks. I've seen them loads of times. Last time was at an in-store in Replay, Newcastle. There was only about 25 people and it was great. If you ever get the chance to see them, take it. They're absolutely fantastic live. I'm sure you would enjoy it. Then we've got a classic in Make Me Smile. Open bracket, Come Up and See Me, close bracket, by Cockney Rebel. Enjoy.

I'm going to play a couple of tracks now for my friends and fellow singers in the Alnwick All-Stars. They've got a big performance this weekend. They're going to the ball, the Dragonfly Ball, at the Biscuit Factory, Newcastle. It's a real honour to be invited to perform. All the best, All-Stars. I know you rise to the occasion and do yourselves proud. I've got a Facebook page if you want to find out more details about the All-Stars. Great bunch, and you'll also find out what they've been doing with thousands of poppies. I'm going to play Begging by Frankie Valli and the Four Seasons, and I'm going to follow that with By the Boab Tree.

Manfred Mann's Earth Band with Blinded by the Light, followed by I Can See Clearly Now with Johnny Nash. It was Charlie's idea for the first one, Blinded by the Light, for World Sight Day. And as a thank you to him, here's a very random track which he said he can't get out of his head, and now it'll be in all our heads. It's Rasputin by Boney M. Weird.

Fashion with Willie J. Healy. Seen him a couple of times, him and his band, and a great live and a lot of fun. We're coming to the home stretch now, but I'm not ready. I think I'm going to stay in space. Here's Muse with Starlight.

Muse with Starlight from their album Black Holes and Revelations. And now we're escaping to Venus with Television from their album Marquee Moon. I didn't know whether to play Marquee Moon or Venus. Venus doesn't get played as often. Marquee Moon is quite long. They're both good escape tracks, but here we are, Venus.

Venus as a Boy by Bjork. And before that, we had Venus as a Planet by Television. I missed you yesterday, so I bought you a star. A piece of the Milky Way is on my credit card, and I'm never going to question it as long as you can see it where you are. I love that. What a great lyric. Anyway, here he is, Slim Dan, with I Bought You a Star.

It's difficult to follow a documentary segment like that, so we're just going to have some music until the end of the show. All the music that was featured during that segment was Tibetan or Nepalese music, and so we're going to continue in that fashion. I should say that among the other audio we had at the end, it featured some radio messages. I don't think the Chinese expedition particularly used radios. They weren't very portable at that time. So those are not entirely authentic. But they are radio communications from another mountaineering expedition. And even the background sound of the winds and everything, that was recorded at the South Base Camp, the Chinese base camp, that the 1960 expedition set off from. It's not a recording from when they were there, but it is typical of the area. So, a nice bit of authenticity there. So, we're going to continue with some Tibetan and Nepalese music and slowly work our way up to something more upbeat and, well, dare I say, normal.

0: And so we reach the end of our show. The music that we have just been listening to came from Petso, a Tibetan musician playing Dartsong Nyanga. We heard from Nepalese musicians playing Ngwijali Hagyu, Krishna Das and the Modern Light Music Brass Band, actually a Nepalese group, playing Guran's Gofu Theory, and various things right up through Chinese performers. We had in there, amongst others, to be fair, we had Guo Yue playing with Joji Hirota from Japan, and they were playing a piece called Himalayas. We had Love Tibet. We had Asadoya Yunta, complete with Ayumi. The Yoshidi brothers performed Storm and Overland Blues. Then we had Raiden by Ryuichi Sakamoto and the Yellow Magic Orchestra. And we finished up with Lukash and a piece called China. That's the one you've just heard. And hope that you will join me again on a future occasion.
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3: A Glanton woman who killed a farmer when she smashed into the back of his quad bike has been jailed for 3 years and 2 months. Newcastle Crown Court heard the incident happened when she was using her mobile phone to access Snapchat. Michael Armstrong was on his way to care for his elderly father after work when Amy Dronsfield hit him on the A697 2 years ago. The farmer was travelling south near Whittingham when Dronsfield's VW Golf ploughed into the back of his Honda all-terrain vehicle. She admitted causing death by dangerous driving. Nearly 2,500 long-term empty homes in the county could be brought back into use under new powers announced by the Labour Conference. Northumberland's Labour leader, Scott Dickinson, says the new rules will allow the council to make houses available to families in need. They'll be allowed to take over the management of long-term empty homes and bring them back into occupation for an initial period of 12 months. Scott says the council needs to take stronger action to bring these empty properties back into use. Next, leading councillors in Northumberland have agreed to impose a £2 hike in the cost of its telecare service. Provided to vulnerable residents, it uses personal alarms and monitoring equipment to help older and disabled people live safely and independently at home. The council recently consulted on changes to charges for the service, with a need to make it cost neutral rather than requiring subsidy. A warden service, which is accessible to service users living in the former Blythe Valley area, is also set to be scrapped. And a Victoria Cross recipient who lived in North Northumberland has once again been honoured. Piper Daniel Laidlaw of the 7th Battalion, King's Own Scottish Borderers, exhibited great courage and bravery in the Battle of Loos, which took place in 1915. Norham Parish Church organises an annual service of commemoration, and there was another good turnout for this year's service. For the first time, there were 4 generations of his descendants at the service. They were grandson David, great-grandson Brian, great-great-grandson Jordan, and great-great-great-grandson Vince Law. That's the latest Rannick. I'm Richard Dunn.
4: Andy Burnham is in Berlin today announcing new security partnerships with Germany.
5: We're glad to be here to ratify the Kensington Treaty today, which, if we work at it, Friedrich, will improve our security here in Europe, but also help grow our economies.
4: The PM has expressed an openness to Germany joining the Global Combat Air Programme. That's a pact between the UK, Italy and Japan to build the 6th generation of fighter jet. A 7th man has been bailed over the suspected terror plot at RAF Fairford. The 22-year-old British man has held on suspicion of preparation of terrorist acts. 6 others have already been arrested and bailed. ASARSAV today said an unauthorised party gained access by impersonating a trusted contact to get login information. They've told customers to remain cautious. And Tyson Fury and Anthony Joshua are set for a 1 a.m. walkout. It's expected to take place on the 11th of December at the Principality Stadium in Cardiff. That's the latest from Radio News Hub. I'm Matthew Dudley.
6: 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New research finds a staggering 67% of adults do not have a will or admit theirs is out of date. Here's Peter Davina Franks from WillAid.
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5: Different start to the show than usual. That was a band called the Peatbox Fairies. Yes, you've just heard a live recording from a band called the Diesel Cowboys. And this is a band called Tom Petty. Very smooth, very professional sound of Sydney Youngblood. So from Mick Miller to Frankie Miller. And this is a track called Darling. Well, this is a track John Otway did on his own, single artist. And this is a track called Bunsen Burner. And this is called Garundula. From Paul. Bye-bye now, take care of yourselves, and hopefully we'll see you tonight along at the Tolkien Terrace. Bye-bye now.
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0: From Anik. 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For Anik. Lionheart Radio. A Glanton woman who killed a farmer when she smashed into the back of his quad bike has been jailed for 3 years and 2 months. Newcastle Crown Court heard the incident happened when she was using her mobile phone to access Snapchat. Michael Armstrong was on his way to care for his elderly father after work when Amy Johnsfield hit him on the A697 2 years ago. The farmer was travelling south near Whittingham when Johnsfield's VW Golf ploughed into the back of his Honda all-terrain vehicle. She admitted causing death by dangerous driving. Nearly 2,500 long-term empty homes in the county could be brought back into use under new powers announced by the Labour conference. Northumberland's Labour leader Scott Dickinson says the new rules will allow the council to make houses available to families in need. They'll be allowed to take over the management of long-term empty homes and bring them back into occupation for an initial period of 12 months. Scott says the council needs to take stronger action to bring these empty properties back into use. Next, leading councillors in Northumberland have agreed to impose a £2 hike in the cost of its telecare service. Provided to vulnerable residents, it uses personal alarms and monitoring equipment to help older and disabled people live safely and independently at home. The council recently consulted on changes to charges for the service, with a need to make it cost neutral rather than requiring subsidy. A warden service, which is accessible to service users living in the former Blythe Valley area, is also set to be scrapped. And a Victoria Cross recipient who lived in North Northumberland has once again been honoured. Piper Daniel Laidlaw of the 7th Battalion, King's Own Scottish Borderers, exhibited great courage and bravery in the Battle of Loos, which took place in 1915. Norham Parish Church organises an annual service of commemoration, and there was another good turnout for this year's service. For the first time, there were 4 generations of his descendants at the service. They were grandson David, great-grandson Brian, great-great-grandson Jordan, and great-great-great-grandson Vince Law. That's the latest Rannick. I'm Richard Dunn.
1: A High Court has heard that Thames Valley Police have accepted that search warrants on Andrew Mountbatten Windsor's properties were unlawful. It follows a legal challenge launched by the former Duke of York against the force over the lawfulness of the warrants issued by a judge at the Old Bailey. The force say, though, that its investigation into alleged misconduct in public office by a man in his 60s from Norfolk remains ongoing. Andrew has always denied any wrongdoing. ASOS says an unauthorised party had impersonated a trusted contact to get login information. It's after customers were sent a notification on Tuesday claiming the fashion company had been hacked. Health officials say England could be set for an early flu season. A National Medical Director of the NHS says hospital admissions for the virus are the highest she can remember. And a new Bridgerton spin-off is in the works. It'll follow the early life of Lady Violet. That's the latest from Radio News Hub. I'm Lucy Gorman-Lee.
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2: A Glanton woman who killed a farmer when she smashed into the back of his quad bike has been jailed for 3 years and 2 months. Newcastle Crown Court heard the incident happened when she was using her mobile phone to access Snapchat. Michael Armstrong was on his way to care for his elderly father after work when Amy Johnsfield hit him on the A697 2 years ago. The farmer was travelling south near Whittingham when Johnsfield's VW Golf ploughed into the back of his Honda all-terrain vehicle. She admitted causing death by dangerous driving. Nearly 2,500 long-term empty homes in the county could be brought back into use under new powers announced by the Labour conference. Northumberland's Labour leader Scott Dickinson says the new rules will allow the council to make houses available to families in need. They'll be allowed to take over the management of long-term empty homes and bring them back into occupation for an initial period of 12 months. Scott says the council needs to take stronger action to bring these empty properties back into use. Next, leading councillors in Northumberland have agreed to impose a £2 hike in the cost of its telecare service. Provided to vulnerable residents, it uses personal alarms and monitoring equipment to help older and disabled people live safely and independently at home. The council recently consulted on changes to charges for the service, with a need to make it cost neutral rather than requiring subsidy. A warden service, which is accessible to service users living in the former Blythe Valley area, is also set to be scrapped. And a Victoria Cross recipient who lived in North Northumberland has once again been honoured. Piper Daniel Laidlaw of the 7th Battalion, King's Own Scottish Borderers, exhibited great courage and bravery in the Battle of Loos, which took place in 1915. Norham Parish Church organises an annual service of commemoration, and there was another good turnout for this year's service. For the first time, there were 4 generations of his descendants at the service. They were grandson David, great-grandson Brian, great-great-grandson Jordan, and great-great-great-grandson Vince Law. That's the latest Rannick. I'm Richard Dunn.
3: A high court has heard that Thames Valley Police have accepted that search warrants on Andrew Mountbatten Windsor's properties were unlawful. Matthew Dudley has more.
4: It follows a legal challenge launched by the former Duke of York against the force over the warrants issued by a judge of the Old Bailey. Officers raided 2 of Andrew's residences back in February. The force says, though, that this investigation into alleged misconduct in public office by a man in his 60s from Norfolk remains ongoing. Andrew has always denied any wrongdoing.
3: 2 Latvian men have been arrested on suspicion of trespassing RAF Molesworth in Cambridgeshire. The Metropolitan Police say the men, aged 36 and 32, were found at the airbase used by US military intelligence in the early hours of this morning. ASOS say customers need to remain vigilant. It's after a phone alert was sent out to the fashion company's app saying they'd been hacked. And Louis Theroux says his podcast will return for its 9th series. The documentarian will interview celebrities, including Tyson Fury. From Radio News Hub, I'm Lucy Gorman-Lee.
5: 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New research finds a staggering 67% of adults do not have a will or admit theirs is out of date. Here's Peter Davina Franks from WillAid.
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0: enjoy the sounds of the 60s. Everything from the Beatles, the Rolling Stones, Cliff Richard, Diana Ross and the Supremes, the early rock and roll with Eddie Cochran and company, Elvis, music from The Sound of Music and West Side Story, and a host of music from one-hit wonders right through to one of those artists or bands you may have loved at the time. 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

0: From Anik. 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Lionheart Radio. A Glanton woman who killed a farmer when she smashed into the back of his quad bike has been jailed for 3 years and 2 months. Newcastle Crown Court heard the incident happened when she was using her mobile phone to access Snapchat. Michael Armstrong was on his way to care for his elderly father after work when Amy Dronsfield hit him on the A697 2 years ago. The farmer was travelling south near Whittingham when Dronsfield's VW Golf ploughed into the back of his Honda all-terrain vehicle. She admitted causing death by dangerous driving. Nearly 2,500 long-term empty homes in the county could be brought back into use under new powers announced by the Labour conference. Northumberland's Labour leader Scott Dickinson says the new rules will allow the council to make houses available to families in need. They'll be allowed to take over the management of long-term empty homes and bring them back into occupation for an initial period of 12 months. Scott says the council needs to take stronger action to bring these empty properties back into use. Next, leading councillors in Northumberland have agreed to impose a £2 hike in the cost of its telecare service. Provided to vulnerable residents, it uses personal alarms and monitoring equipment to help older and disabled people live safely and independently at home. The council recently consulted on changes to charges for the service, with a need to make it cost neutral rather than requiring subsidy. A warden service, which is accessible to service users living in the former Blythe Valley area, is also set to be scrapped. And a Victoria Cross recipient who lived in North Northumberland has once again been honoured. Piper Daniel Laidlaw of the 7th Battalion, King's Own Scottish Borderers, exhibited great courage and bravery in the Battle of Loos, which took place in 1915. Norham Parish Church organises an annual service of commemoration, and there was another good turnout for this year's service. For the first time, there were 4 generations of his descendants at the service. They were grandson David, great-grandson Brian, great-great-grandson Jordan, and great-great-great-grandson Vince Law. That's the latest Rannick. I'm Richard Dow.
1: A High Court has heard that search warrants that allow police officers to raid 2 of Andrew Mountbatten Windsor's properties have been ruled unlawful. Matthew Dudley has more.
2: The former Duke of York had launched a legal bid against Thames Valley Police over the warrants issued by a judge at the Old Bailey. The court heard that Andrew and Thames Valley Police have reached an agreement, but the force says its investigation into alleged misconduct in public office by a man in his 60s from Norfolk remains ongoing. Andrew denies any wrongdoing.
1: The Metropolitan Police say 2 Latvian men have been arrested on suspicion of trespassing an airbase in Cambridgeshire. The 2 men were found in the early hours of the morning at RAF Molesworth. ASOS says an unauthorised party had impersonated a trusted contact to get login information. It's after customers were sent a phone alert on Tuesday saying the company had been hacked. And Erling Haaland's urged Manchester City to stick together after they were found guilty of breaching financial rules. From Radio News Hub, I'm Lucy Gorman-Lee.
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0: Hello everyone, if you like brass band music, then join me, Chris Helm, every Sunday afternoon on Lionheart Radio 107.3 FM here in Alnwick, when I will be playing some of the best sounds from the world of brass bands. I have music from the present day and some fine vintage performances. There will also be some fabulous soloists from both the past and the present. Well, Sunday Bandstand is the name of my show. It's just too good to miss.
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some tickets for the Buick. Why, save the souls of all along. There's all me fortune ye enter pot. It's in the pawn shop, pleasin'. Then yells and blares and curses loud and cries of stupefaction and bits of ends among the crowd increase the

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That was a track from the 1990s here on Lionheart Radio 107.3 FM. 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

dirty. Nasty. Yeah. 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Yeah. 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
1: I've heard people say that too much of anything is not good for you, baby. But I don't know about that. 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

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Time now to hear from another of our local bands. 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

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And now we turn to something with a bit more of a local flavour. 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
2: 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And a very good evening to you, and welcome to Chill Out Thursday with me, Nick, here on Lionheart Radio, 107.3 FM, DAB online, and smart speakers. I hope everybody's had a very good week. I'm sorry I didn't have a show last week. To be quite honest, I was very busy last week. Lots of Lionheart Radio stuff, getting stuff ready for the move. All sorts going on last week, and work as well. I just didn't get time to pre-record a show, so that's why there was no show last week. But I'm back here this week, and we have plenty of music ahead of us. So we're going to get straight on with it. Let's have a look. And we are going to start today with Beautiful Day.

And that was Beautiful Day by Tom Quick. We're going to get straight on to our next track tonight, which is Port Gwen, and it's by Didier Squibban.

That was Port Gwen, and that was by Didlia Squibban. We're moving on now to Sebastian Tellier with a track that has a really warm, dreamy feel to it. It builds gently as it goes, with that lovely mix of piano and strings that makes it very easy to just sit back and get lost in. This is La Ritournelle.

And that was La Ritornelle, or La Ritornelli. It could be either, to be honest, by Sebastian Tellier. Anyway, I mentioned a little earlier that I've been pretty busy with Lionheart recently, and that's definitely been taking up quite a bit of my spare time. There's a lot going on behind the scenes at the moment, especially with plans for the new studio, and I've been involved with some of the design work and meetings around that. I'll tell you a bit more about how all that is going later on in the show. For now, though, we're moving on to Pretz. This is Chapel Style.

And that was Ivory Bells Part 2 by Klaas Rosen. So, what have I been up to over the last couple of weeks? Well, unfortunately, I haven't really had much chance to get out and enjoy Northumberland over the last couple of weeks because work and Lionheart have both been keeping me very busy. In fact, by last Friday, I was feeling so burnt out that I ended up spending the entire weekend indoors at home, which is actually pretty unusual for me. Although I did go back down to the Midlands the weekend before last to see my mum, sister, niece and nephew, which was really lovely. Although I have to say, I seem to struggle with the traffic down there a lot more now than I used to. And as for smart motorways, well, I really don't enjoy them anymore. I think it just shows, though, how much I've adjusted to life up here. Things have slowed down a little bit this week, though, so fingers crossed I'll actually get out somewhere this weekend. For now, back to the music. Our next track is Mr. Mister by JoJo Effect.

Apologies there, a bit of a gap between our music and me talking there. So that was Mr. by Jojo Effect. I thought now we would move on to some of our familiar tracks. And we're going to start tonight with some Enya, as always. This is The Memory of Trees.

Two beautiful tracks by Enya. That track was Anywhere Is. In fact, the track before that, which was The Memory of Trees, actually was my very first track that I played on Chill Out Thursday back in January this year. I remember playing that song as my very first track and was so nervous that I was on live radio and literally had everything scripted, or, you know, to the word, you know, and absolutely terrified of making a mistake. And, you know, here we are 10 months later, and actually now, I don't even think about it now. But, you know, 10 months ago, I remember there was talk even then about, or we're thinking of moving studios and all the rest of it, and I thought then, yeah, it'll never happen, you know, and here we are, and we are moving, and, you know, I've now got a big part in the move with organising the model for the designs for the new studio, which is quite a big responsibility, but a lovely responsibility to have anyway. And I will talk a little bit more about that in the second part of our show. And next track tonight is Love Lottery by Sven Van Heese.

And that was San Antonio Sunset by Matthew Crammer. So we've got a couple of tracks coming up, and then after we've done some of the local events, we have a few familiar tracks. We've got some Norman Brown, which some of you may know, and we also have some ABBA in our second half. And I've also got a bit of Celtic music, which is very calm and relaxing. Certainly one of my favourites. So all that to look forward to in the second half of my show. But first of all, let's play our next track, which is Yesterday's Dreams by Perelandra.

And that was Suit Dreams by Schwartz and Funk. Well, let's have a little look now at some of the local events in the area. So on Saturday, that's the 10th of October, you can go to the Sea Houses Hub at 6 p.m. to see Pressure, which is a 12A rating. In the 72 hours leading up to D-Day, all the pieces are in place except for one key element, the British weather. Britain's chief meteorological officer, James Stagg, is called upon to deliver the most consequential forecast in history, locking him into a tense standoff with the entire Allied leadership. The wrong conditions could devastate the largest ever seaborne invasion, while any delay risks German intelligence catching on. With only his trusted aide, Captain K. Summersby, to confide in, and haunted by a catastrophic D-Day rehearsal, the final decision rests with Supreme Allied Commander Dwight D. And I can't even pronounce that. With only hours to go, the fate of the war and the lives of millions hang in the balance. There is a bar and shop, and the doors open at 5:30 p.m. For adults, it is £8. Concessions £7.50, children £4, and family £21. Tickets can be bought from the hub, and you can telephone 01665 721 868, or you can email sdt@seahouses.org. And for more information, you can also visit seahouses.org. Also, Saturday evening at 7:30 at the Annick Playhouse, it is Celtic Nights, the greatest night of live Scottish and Irish music. Now, I was actually talking to a lady today in Newcastle, funnily enough, who lives in Newcastle but travelled all the way up to Annick today to see where the playhouse is, because she is actually booked to see this particular show, and it does sound very good, actually. 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And it appears that Celtic Knights is also on... Oh, hang on a minute. Is this? I think this might be something different. Let's just have a quick look. Annick Playhouse, 7:30 on Wednesday the 14th. Again, Celtic Knights. This thought-provoking, witty story is both touching and funny as the people of a small Irish village react to a film crew from Hollywood coming to their land. For some, it is a way to make a lot of money. For others, it is an intrusion. Oh dear, can't get my words out today. A feeling of being used. This is a comedy on several layers, humorous at times, reflexive at others. I must see, anyway. £12.50, so I think this is actually a different Celtic Knights, but sounds very much worth seeing anyway. £12.50 for a standard ticket, age restriction 14 plus. 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

That was The Feeling I Get by Norman Brown, with the track before that being Celebration, also by Norman Brown. Some of you may know some of his music. I do enjoy some of his music, I must admit. And next tonight, we've got Wild by Ensol. Now, Wild is a song that I discovered probably about 7 years ago, something like that. And is a track I really enjoy. You may too, but I shall let you decide what you think. So this is Wild by Ensol.

Two lovely tracks there. That track was Darkness by Solar. So just very briefly, let's just quickly have a little chat about what's happening with Lionheart. I did say I would update you as regularly as I can. So as you know, as many of you will know, the studio is moving, and we are moving to another part of Alnwick because we've outgrown the old studio. So for now, everybody is doing pre-record because we don't actually have a studio to do our shows in. So the plan at the moment is basically that there's little we can do until we get planning permission, because we need to have planning permission for the frontage. We want to have a logo and different, you know, sort of like a nice blue across the front. But we need to get it right for planning permission. So, you know, until all that's sorted, we can't even think about the inside. But I have been working on some models of the inside, and it does look pretty good. And all being well, once it's complete, we will be much better off, and it will give us 20 years of a much better studio. But for those of you that already knew all this, there's not all that much to update you on, other than the fact that we're having weekly meetings. I'm still working on the models, updating it, improving it. Currently, we're looking at the colour for the frontage of the building to try and get it a decent colour so that we're granted the planning permission. So that's pretty much where we're up to. But as of now, things are still very much on hold. And hopefully we'll be in the new studio sometime in the new year. But of course, I will update you as we go along. So a bit of ABBA now, and this track is I Have a Dream.

was the lovely I Have a Dream by ABBA. So next we're going to move on to Dirk Framath. Now Dirk Framath does some Celtic music, and I've got two songs that I have to say I do really enjoy. So our first one, I'm not going to pronounce it because it is in Gaelic, but I hope you enjoy it anyway.

Two lovely tracks by was Dirk Framath. So that track there was My Lagan Love, and the one before that was, I can't pronounce it because it is in Gaelic, so I'm not going to even attempt it, but two very nice tracks all the same. So the next track tonight is by Bobby Goldsborough, and it is Summer the First Time.

0: And that was Star Drone, a lovely way to finish our show today. So just going to have a quick look at what we have on tomorrow. So in the morning at 6:30 until 6:50, we have our morning report with Georgia Lee, which covers our business feature interviews, showbiz and sport, key headlines, giving you a strong, informed start to the day. And then at 7 until 9, we have The Weekend Starts Here with Bart Rippon, your friendly guide into the weekend. And then at 1 until 2, we have our music from the first half of the last century, the next in the Time Was series. Anyway, I hope everybody has a very good week, and I will, of course, look forward to presenting to you at the same time next week. And for me, a very good night. Thursday Night Chill, presented by Nick. 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

That was a track from the 1990s here on Lionheart Radio 107.3 FM. Coming up, we've got some music from one of our local bands. 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

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Coming up, we've got some music from one of our local bands. 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

That was a track from the 1990s here on Lionheart Radio 107.3 FM. Coming up, we've got some music from one of our local bands. 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

man. We don't care that much for them. They don't suffer, they're no meek. There's ne'er an English word they speak. From the seam they shunt it up and down, pump thick water from the ground. With picks and shovels hard by the week, bent in gloom it's light they seek. So the seam is narrow, the air is dry. They do complain, we don't know why. 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They talk and plan neath the black rock sky.

And that was another 90s classic on Lionheart Radio 107.3 FM. And now we turn to something with a bit more of a local flavour. Of course, if you're listening and you represent part of our local Alnwick area music talent and you're interested in getting your song on the air, you can contact us via our website at lionheartradio.com.

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